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3: Green sludge.
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I am the truth, the solution, the question of reality, consciousness. 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
1: We are back, and we are looking at a pretty lopsided matchup, Jim.
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this to go. Like I said, this one's for Thomas. And I imagine the planet as a whole.

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4: 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Mayshak's going to take it. 2 seconds. Mayshak, 1 second. Launches the three-point shot. Good!
2: At the buzzer, Mayshak wins it for Tennessee.
1: Your home for all things Big Orange.
2: That's the ball game! How about that? The Volunteers! Tennessee! The climb is complete! They have reached the summit! The Volunteers are the very best in college baseball!
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0: The boys are back in town here on this beautiful Wednesday night here at the bottom of Andy Holt Tower. Man, it is great to be back here at WTK's Rock Solid Sports. I'm your host, Jay King, filling in for Camden Gober today. He was busy, so I had to come in to replace him. But the guy to my right, my co-host here in the studio, is none other than Abe Bates. Abe, how's it going?
1: I am wonderful. How are you doing?
0: Doing great. Getting ready to start things. And then we got the fishbowl here on the other side of the room. We got Lowen Sutton. Lowen, what's up?
2: Man, it's good to be back. I tell you what, there's a lot of energy on this campus. The weather's great. A little hot, but glad to be back on campus.
0: Yeah, it's a lot better here at the nighttime. Finally cooling off a little bit, other than the extreme heat that we had here in the last month. Was not fun. And then last, but certainly not least, we got Sawyer Hunley. Sawyer, how's it going?
3: So glad to be back. It's going great. Just happy to be back here in the fishbowl with Lowen to my right and excited to talk some sports.
0: Yeah, before we start getting into the show, just want to ask, what'd y'all do this summer?
1: I just mostly worked, watched a bunch of movies, hung out with friends, had a great time nonetheless, love being back home. How about y'all boys over there?
2: Man, I got in probably about 100 rounds of golf. Probably more than that, you know, but it was just great to be out on the course, practice, you know, just really get the mind right.
3: Yeah, I worked, played a little bit of golf, just hung out with friends, just a nice, relaxing, fun summer back at home. It was nice to be home, but it's great to be back in Knoxville.
0: Yeah, played two rounds of golf, so not nearly as much as you guys in the fishbowl, but had an incredible internship. Thank you, Matt Keaton, for linking me up with the Raw Room podcast. Shout out to my guys, Darren Bass, Jalen Collins, King Dunlap, Alex Sweet, and all those guys over there. Had an absolute blast. Met some great guests on the show. Some interesting characters, too.
1: Titans legend Darren Bates.
0: Yes, sir. Also met Titans legend Pac-Man Jones. Ooh. On the show. Ooh. Shout out.
1: Heck yeah.
0: He was awesome. But anyway, let's get into it today. And I know we're kind of in a good mood right now. I'm going to bring the mood down a little bit. Because something that happened over summer, the baseball game. Now, I would like to thank my bosses here at WTK and the College of Communications and Information for hooking me up to a trip to Chapel Hill, North Carolina. Unfortunately, that trip did not last very long, though, as the Tennessee Volunteers went 0-2 in the Chapel Hill Regional, not even facing North Carolina, who was the runner-up in the College World Series, one game away from winning it all. Tennessee loses to East Carolina and Virginia Commonwealth in both games and gets eliminated in the regional round for the first time since 2019. Ironically enough, Tony Vitello's first tournament appearance, and that was also in the Chapel Hill Regional. So this was their first regional loss since COVID happened, pretty much. And guys, I just want to ask, this was pretty much clearly the worst season for Tennessee baseball since the COVID year was off. Was this a streak that kind of had to end, or is this like a wake-up call? Are things going to get worse for this team?
1: I would say, first of all, streaks are made to be broken. Yeah. And if we're going to break the streak of, winning in the postseason?
0: Winning in the regional round.
1: Winning in the regional round, then might as well do it in the first year of a new head coach. If you're going to make any mistakes as a new team with new leadership, that's the year to do it. And, I mean, he kept the streak alive of making it to the regionals, so that's a positive to look forward to. At least we weren't completely terrible. But I've got faith in Nylander, so I'm not terribly concerned.
2: I would just kind of chalk this up as kind of like a growing pain sort of year. I mean, it seemed like it was the same song and dance throughout the whole season, leaving runners in scoring position. The pitching wasn't very good. So I just think, you know, Nylander coming in, it's just a growing pain process for us Vol fans.
3: Yeah, I agree. It was just a up and down type of year. I mean, you had the big series wins over Mississippi State, Texas, and Oklahoma. But in the postseason, obviously it's disappointing going 0-2 in the postseason. But with a first-year head coach, I don't want to say it's super surprising. And I think the offseason that Josh Elander's had is made you look more forward to this next season. I believe he had the number one transfer portal class in the offseason.
0: He did.
3: And that's just something to look forward to. I mean, he's got some big-time guys coming in, like Jake McCoy from South Carolina, Travis Sanders from Baylor, Andrew Duncan from Wright State. And the biggest thing to me is that he held on to all those guys through the MLB draft. A couple of them were drafted, but they're deciding to come to campus instead of the draft, and that's huge.
0: Yeah, 100%. I think with Josh Elander in his first year as the head coach, is you didn't know he was going to be the head coach in the middle of the offseason. The Tony Vitello going to the Giants was pretty much just completely out of the blue. It was on a random third Saturday in October. One of the worst days in Tennessee sports history, losing Tony Vitello and losing to Alabama the same day. But, yeah, that was, like, pretty random because, I mean, for most of the offseason there, or at least the first half of the offseason, you kind of – you know, you thought Tony Vitello was going to stay. That obviously did not happen. Elander was kind of the one that was thrown into the fire there, and he had to control a team. And I think a really good sign there was no one transferred out after that happened. I think the team really rallied around him. And I will say, like, there were a lot of struggles this year. There were some just awful series losses. I mean, I could go all day talking about the Vanderbilt series.
3: I was going to say the Vanderbilt series.
0: I could go even longer talking about LSU, and yes, more specifically, Game 3 versus LSU. But I also liked how they were able to kind of flip everything together, because Tennessee in the regular season was not good in 2025. I think you kind of just remember beating Wake Forest in the tournament and Liam Doyle and Andrew Fisher going off, but, like, that was an awful, awful end to the regular season in 2025. 2026 was, like, better, honestly, near the half point of conference play. I mean, you were winning series. They beat Texas. They beat the national champions in Oklahoma. Who could have seen that coming, Oklahoma winning it all? But, yeah, so I really do think that it kind of had to be broken. And I know I sound all sunshine and rainbows over here and all that, but because, I mean, the game versus East Carolina was terrible. It was even worse versus Virginia Commonwealth. But even then, this could be a media train thing, but Josh Elander didn't necessarily seem bummed out or anything in the press conference after. It was kind of just one of those things where he's like, you know, it happens. I mean, the college baseball is a completely unpredictable sport. And I think the other thing, too, is there's a lot of returning talent this year. Landon Mack, Blake Grimmer, Blaine Brown. You got Cam Appenzeller returning. You have all those guys back.
3: Levi Clark,
0: too. I mean,
1: is Ford coming back?
0: No, got drafted.
1: Okay.
0: But you just have tons of talent. Like Sawyer said, number one transfer portal in the country. Always, always great at recruiting college freshmen. Trent Grindlinger was another guy that's going to come back.
3: Yeah, that's probably the biggest.
0: Yeah. Unfortunately, his brother Jared will not be at Tennessee, unfortunately. But
3: he got drafted like top 10.
0: Yeah, I would say just stay positive. You know, this is Elander's first full off season,
3: and it looked really good. And another thing, if I could add one more thing, he brought in Austin Knight, pitching coach from Eastern Carolina.
0: That was the move. Yep,
3: that's a huge move. I mean, he's Austin Knight at Eastern Carolina. Eastern Carolina is good every year, but their pitching staff has been especially good since he got there. I think it was like in 2020, 2021.
0: Yep,
3: and I mean they shut our offense down. Not that we didn't have an incredible offensive team, but they shut us down, brought him over, and I think he's going to be a fantastic pitching coach, and he did a really good job bringing a lot of transfers in this offseason as well.
0: I mean, I think of one guy that he developed, and that's Treya Savage,
3: who's
0: one of the best young pitchers in Major League Baseball right now. Started Game 7 when he was still considered a prospect in the World Series. So, you know, shout out Austin Knight. And I think the other thing, too, with Josh Elander, is kind of the fact when he knows something is wrong, he fixes it, like right then and there. He was the third base coach for the beginning half of the regular season. Tennessee started struggling in conference play. He was like, okay, I'm gonna coach from the dugout, do exactly what Tony Vitello did. And some college coaches do that. They coach at first or third base, but it just was not working. So he knew to fix that. Pitching was a big issue, and I guess kind of situational, putting relievers in and stuff like that. It was a big-time struggle for Tennessee, too. Get rid of Josh Reynolds, the pitching coach. I mean, he was the first-time coach there. He was kind of a necessity after Frank Anderson also left for San Fran. So getting Austin Knight was just an incredible move for Tennessee there. So
3: yeah, and you don't see like many, even after a season like that, it really wasn't a terrible season. You don't see many coaches fired after a terrible or after a not terrible season.
0: Yeah,
3: and Josh Elander's like, he knows what the fan base expects out of this program, and it's national championship. So anything less than that is a disappointment for him.
0: Yeah.
3: And so he made that move to fire Josh Reynolds and bring in Austin Knight. And I it made me really happy with Josh Elander, because I'm like, oh, he knows what time it is. He's trying. He knows he's got to get this program back on track.
0: Yeah, he is absolutely no nonsense. And I really do enjoy that from him, even though he doesn't really seem like that in the press conferences. You know, he's a lot more laid back, a lot less emotional in press conferences, not really in game, but I guess he is a lot more no nonsense and that kind of thing. And I really do enjoy that from him. So the people who were freaking out about this this loss in the tournament, I just got to say, relax. You know, if it becomes more disappointing year in, year out, maybe there's a conversation to be made. Maybe head coach isn't necessarily what Elander was meant to do. But as of right now, just relax. It's one season.
1: So if you're Josh Elander, hypothetically, what are you looking to improve on next year?
0: Pitching, I guess situational pitching. And yes. I mean, you have a lot of your guys back. You have a better bullpen, so there's that. I guess the approach at the plate was a big issue for the team last year. I think a lot of hero ball was trying to be played. That was one of the bigger issues with the team. So I'd say kind of change your approach at the plate. Like I said, I say this every time: take more walks. Don't try to swing for the fences every time.
3: That's a big thing.
0: Yeah,
1: you mean like just swinging thing. For stuff that's just not there.
0: Yeah, exactly. Yeah, there was a lot of that. A lot of just bad plate discipline throughout the season. So I'd say try to improve on that.
1: Would you say that's a factor with young players?
0: Yeah, for sure.
3: Oh, yeah.
1: With a lot of young players playing those.
0: Especially like highly touted recruits and stuff like that.
1: Yeah, really raw prospects.
0: Yeah, raw prospects. I mean, Blaine Brown was kind of the main guy like that. He was very undisciplined at the plate from something that I watched. It. Incredibly talented player.
3: I mean, when you have a guy that hits 14 home runs, or 13, I think it was. I mean, there's a lot of there's a high ceiling there.
0: Yeah, exactly.
3: But I really love the, like, look at Blake Burke. Go back to Blake Burke's sophomore year. He hit like 15 home runs as well. What did he do in the offseason before the 24 season? He worked on taking pitches, and he ended up having more walks than strikeouts in 24. Blaine Brown could do something just like that. He's got the power there. He's just got to work at the plate to not swing at stuff out of the zone. Much easier said than done, but he's got the ceiling is what I'm trying to say, I think.
0: Yeah, because when you're undisciplined, too, that's a massive confidence booster.
3: Oh, for sure.
0: Too. That's one of the main confidence boosters. If you have an undisciplined approach at the plate, the pitcher's more likely to just get you on easier pitches.
3: Oh, yeah, he's gonna start throwing junk.
0: Yeah, exactly.
3: And I agree with what Jay said. The pitching depth last season was so bad. It was so bad.
0: I mean, Tegan Coons was amazing.
3: Right, and you would get a great outing from Tegan, or sometimes, I mean, you would get a great outing from Blanco at times.
0: Blanco was good. Coons was great. Blanco was good.
3: Right.
0: Appenzeller and Mac were inconsistent.
3: They were. And Mac getting hurt late in the season obviously hurt the team, because they kind of put him in a position where they didn't have a day three starter. And, you know, that's when you knew when they hit the losing bracket of the Chapel Hill Regional, it wasn't going to be an easy bounce back without having a day three starter. Yeah. And so, but this year, that's what they really did in the portal to me. They went and got pitchers. They went and got depth for this bullpen, and that's what they had to do. That's one of the things I love the most, that they went and got so many pitchers, because pitching depth was a huge problem this past season.
0: For sure. Yeah. So what do you think is going to happen next year? Do you think this team is going to improve? Do you think it's going to stay the same? Like, what do you see from this team going forward?
1: I'm banking on improvement. Elander's got the support of the entire school behind him. He's all the players are bought in. Everyone that's coming in is going to be bought in. And, I mean, I'm just banking on development from the players, like discipline you talked about at the plate.
0: Yeah.
1: But I've got high hopes. I mean, like Sawyer said, this is a program with national title expectations and aspirations. So I've got faith in the future.
2: Yeah, I think the same thing. Elander getting a full camp in with the guys and everybody.
1: Yeah, that'll be huge.
2: The belief system, seeing nobody leave the team. You know, I think that's the major thing. And then they weren't far off. So it's, you know, it's just cleaning up the simple mistakes, getting the depth where they need it. All the guys believe in what they can do. The fan base believes it. And, you know, I don't think that the trend of losing in the regionals is going to, like, I don't, that's not going to become a trend.
0: It's not a trend.
2: This was a totally a fluke. You know, this was just kind of worst case scenario, how everything played out. I mean, you know, I'm happy for Tony Vitello, all that kind of stuff. But as for, like, you know, baseballs go, you know, this was unexpected. This just wasn't a good situation to find yourself in heading into the season. So I think this camp, bouncing back, I expect, you know, making it through regionals next season.
3: Yeah, me too. I expect improvement for sure. I love the roster. I love this roster. I love the returning players they have, like Mack and Appenzeller on you know, in the field with Levi Clark and Trent Grinlinger, Blake Grimmer. I love the returners as well as what they did in the transfer portal. I really expect Tennessee to compete in the SEC next year. And with the roster they have, they should. So then, if they don't, then it's really going to start turning on Elander at that point, in my opinion, because he's got the players. It's just putting it out on the field now.
0: Yeah, one of the things I guess he knows is that he has a short leash.
3: Yeah.
0: No matter what.
3: Yeah.
0: He's got a short leash because that's just how – that's just the standard of what Tennessee baseball is nowadays.
3: Yeah.
2: I'll add, you know, because I was pretty vocal about this. I remember on one of the shows in the spring, you know, I was so down with it. You know, I didn't know that – I was expecting them to not even break 500. You know,
3: yeah,
2: I was there. You know, I got down because it was like I was at the first LSU game, so I watched them blow that whatever, like, 5-run lead.
0: Yeah, I was there.
2: Were there, and I'm like, this is getting ready to get bad fast.
3: Right.
2: You know, and I can't remember what they were right around 500 at the time of that game, and
3: in the SEC they were like 4-8 at one point.
2: Yeah, so
3: I mean,
2: it's like
3: it was bad.
2: Yeah, so for them to still kind of to be ahead of the eight ball there and like. You know, it really wasn't as bad as what in my mind I felt like, but you know, I definitely think they turned this around.
3: Yeah, I mean they finished 15-15 in conference play, which when you go from 4-8 to 15-15, that's a pretty good little stretch there. But I mean, when you're two or three seasons removed from a national title, the expectations are still high, and from the fan base, from all of college baseball, people expect Tennessee's become one of those programs. It's the upper echelon of college baseball. And so I really do expect improvement this year. And I trust Elander because, like Lowen said, I mean, at one point it looked bad, but he was able to rally the troops and end up having a solid regular season last year. So I expect this season to be even better.
0: I think one more takeaway from this was it was just a weird, weird year in college baseball. Like, it was crazy. I mean, LSU and Vanderbilt are two of the gold standards of college baseball, mm-hmm. especially in the modern era. They didn't even make the tournament. Vanderbilt had, like, by far and away the longest tourney streak in the country. They didn't make the tourney. Dallas Baptist was another team with just a crazy long tournament streak. They didn't make the tourney. LSU, last two out of three national championships, the gold standard of college baseball, didn't make the tournament. You had Oklahoma. Oklahoma, who was unranked for a good part of the season, they won the national championship. You had Troy making it to the College World Series. You just kind of have to look at it like this was a weird, weird year of college baseball. And I don't want to go down this rabbit hole, but, you know, this whole day and age of NIL, I think it's hilarious. College basketball, its parity has gotten worse. I think you noticed that in March Madness. College baseball has just gotten better.
3: It's insane.
0: Yeah.
3: College baseball, I mean, it's you know, like last season, now don't get me wrong, Coastal Carolina is a fantastic program.
0: Yeah.
3: But in 2025, they were in the championship series.
0: Yeah.
3: And I mean, and then this last year, you have Troy going out there.
0: Yeah, Troy. You had Murray State.
3: Had Murray State the year before. Yeah, forget about Murray State. They beat Duke and the Supers to make it there. And I mean, it's just, that's the parity of college baseball. You're right, Jay. I mean, the parity is unmatched in college baseball.
0: It's better than it's been ever.
3: Yeah, 100%. I mean, and you had other teams out there that were unseeded. Like you mentioned, Oklahoma. I mean, who saw that coming?
0: Yeah.
3: I mean, nobody. And then
0: I had them as a round one exit.
3: Yeah, 100%, because they were at Georgia Tech.
0: Yeah, I had Georgia Tech winning it all.
3: That wasn't a stretch. I mean, they were the two seed, and they were expected to make it to Omaha at least. They were having a fantastic season.
0: I mean, UCLA, by far the best team in the country. They don't
3: lost
0: even make it
3: regionals.
0: At their own regional. Yeah.
3: Yeah. I mean, it's
0: crazy year.
3: It's crazy. College baseball is insane. This tournament was insane. And I mean, I've always believed in baseball. It's just whoever's the hottest team is the team that's going to win it all. Yeah. Oklahoma just was scorching hot at the plate, and then they're pitching. I mean, did they start three freshmen in their first three games? Didn't they? I think they started three freshmen first Sounds three games like in it. The College World Series, and they were incredible. Yeah. And I mean, so whoever's the hottest, that's the team that wins it all. And it was a crazy tournament, but college baseball is just a crazy, crazy game.
0: Yeah, it is. But anyway, when we come back, time to talk some football here. We got the press conference report from our very own Alex Carpenter. Thank you, Alex, for that segment. But you guys are listening to 90.3 The Rock, UT's College of Rock. 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General public ticket info is at allvols.com, while student ticket info is at bigorangetix.utk.edu. That's T-I-X. WUTK says go Vols!

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1: Time for your press report, presented by Rock Solid Sports. I'm Alex Carpenter. On Tuesday, co-defensive coordinator and secondaries coach Anthony Poindexter, along with cornerbacks coach Derek Jones, spoke to members of the media, highlighting the progress of fall camp for the defensive back room and the plan moving forward without Idris Farouk.
2: Well, I thought we had great depth before Eve went down. I thought, you know, you just rotating. You know, you had six guys rotating. Obviously, we was going to have to declare starters, but you know, I felt good about the depth, but obviously when you lose an impact player like E, you know, you have to reshuffle, reorganize, but we still got some really good players in that room.
1: Entering his second season at Tennessee, defensive back Dylan Lewis is looking for his breakout season wearing the orange and white. He's already turning heads so far through fall camp.
2: Well, Lou, he just coming out each day. You know, he's a little bit limited to start the camp off. You know, he back full go. So each day, you know, like all these guys, it's like I tell him, like the tape is your resume. So you just got to keep practicing, keep putting it on tape. And he's doing a nice job with it, as he's getting more and more reps and getting his feet back underneath him.
1: On the edges of the secondary, first-year cornerbacks coach Derek Jones isn't dwelling on any injuries that may occur to his defense. He actually looks at it as an opportunity.
3: I think we've benefited a lot in getting some guys that are unproven and young some reps. You know, football is a game of injury, and football is a game of sickness. Football is a game of change, adversity. And when you have young guys that hadn't played, they have to have the reps. And, you know, going through the course of the season, you never know who you're going to have to depend on to get in the game. And anytime you have a guy that's got experience go down, it gives the next man up and the man behind him a chance to get reps. And I think that's been very beneficial for us.
1: I'm Alex Carpenter, and this has been your press report presented by Rock Solid.
4: Thank you to Alex Carpenter, Mike Keith, and yours truly on that break there. But just got to ask y'all, what did y'all think about the press conferences today?
5: I mean, thoughts. Coach was talking about, he said, we benefit a lot from some guys getting some reps that are unproven. It's not ideal, obviously. Of course, it's good to get these young players reps in camp if your starter is going to be healthy by the time season kicks off. But if that's not the case and these guys have to step up, of course, I guarantee you, if you got a one-on-one with coach without the cameras, he would say that he would rather have his starters out there. But I don't know. That just sounds like a bunch of media-trained responses to me, like just safe, nothing crazy at all. But yeah. I think if I was a coach in that room, and with how thin and inexperienced the secondary is, even if you're building from the transfer portal like Tennessee has, Idris Farouk going down is just, that's a tough blow. Absolutely brutal. And he's going to be out for, a month or two? Something like
4: he's
5: that?
4: He's going to be out for the season.
5: He's out for the season?
4: Yeah. For the season.
5: Oh, yeah.
6: No, I got to looking at it earlier. So, you know, I was seeing who was backing up there on the depth chart. And DJ Burke, you know, so obviously you have a lot of transfers coming in.
5: Yeah.
6: You got Burks backing him up, but then Lane is the one that came from Penn State. Mm-hmm. And so, you know, that's something I'm excited to just see this Knowles defense.
5: Yes.
6: And what he's putting together. True. So I'm like, yeah, seeing the transfer guys that have came over, you know, obviously you want to have your starters in there, but it's, you know, I think with these transfer guys that have came in, like, I'm not that sketched out about an injury. Like, obviously you want to have the depth and all that kind of stuff and have guys you can rotate, but I think we are in a situation where the next guy up is going to be pretty solid for us.
7: Yeah, losing Farouk's huge. I mean, he started all, 13 games for us last mm-hmm. year. It's a really big loss. But, I mean, they do have depth back there, and it's not proven depth at Tennessee, but these guys have played a lot of snaps at other universities. I mean, you look at guys like DeJuan Lane, Kayan Lee, I think TJ Metcalf and Tevis Metcalf, the brothers. I think TJ is the one that's a little bit more proven. But, I mean, you still have guys like Ty Redmond coming back, and obviously they talked about Dylan Lewis in the press conference. you still have a lot of guys back in that secondary. DJ Burks, you mentioned DJ Burks low, and he's very experienced from App State. And so, I mean, there's still a lot of depth back there. You just hate to lose a guy like Farouk that played here already and started so many
6: games.
7: And
6: to your point to, like, DJ Burks, this is coming in from App State, but last season he had 34 solo tackles, two forced fumbles, and two interceptions.
7: Yeah.
6: And it's like, you know,
7: App State's a solid university
6: program,
7: too.
6: You know, and, like, so you're looking at that and you're seeing this guy come in, so it's like this guy is seen and taking good reps in game. So, you know, get out there, get, you know, like, obviously play some SEC competition and all that, but, you know, I think we're going to have a solid defense, especially compared to last season.
7: I mean, 100%.
6: Last season, our defense was atrocious.
7: It was, and I like that they went and remodeled this secondary, brought in a ton of new guys, and, you know, Jadeus Richard is another guy they brought in. He's out for the season. I hate that we've caught this injury bug, because Jaden Harmon, the linebacker, also out for the season. I hate that some of these guys that were going to be impact players don't get a chance to play, but there's still a lot of depth in the linebacker room where Jaden Harmon went out, and in the DB room where Farouk and Richard both went out. So I'm with Lowen. I'm just really excited to see this Noles defense, because obviously he's got a very proven track record. And so we'll see.
6: I'll tell you, I've been following on social. So the strength and conditioning coach, I don't know what his name is.
7: Yeah, Derek Owens.
4: Derek Owens.
7: Yeah.
4: He is insane.
6: I'm telling you, like, seeing the size these guys.
7: Yeah.
6: Man, and then even, I don't know what it was. It was Tennessee Football posted something on Instagram. It was offensive lineman, you know, and just see it, you know, bellies out and all that.
7: Right.
6: I was pumped. I'm like, I am so excited to see these guys big. These guys are ready. Like, they look like they are ready for some fall ball.
7: And that is, to me, was a problem last season. I mean, we got beat in the trenches some by a couple of teams. Vanderbilt ran all over us. And that's, I guess, more on the defensive side. But I like that we went and brought in Derek Owings. So a guy that's going to beef these guys up, get them strong. I love it. I love that move from Heupel in the offseason. So, and I love the move of Jim Knowles. I'm excited to see this defense. It's exciting to me.
4: Yeah, one of the whole reasons why Indiana won the national championship in the first place was because they were more physical than all the teams. They were bigger, older, physical than all the other teams. So I love that move. And I feel like for every home run move that Tennessee makes, like hiring Jim Knowles and hiring Derek Owings, something bad has to happen.
7: Right.
4: And I'm getting some deja vu here from last year with Idris Farouk going down for the whole season. If y'all don't remember, Ricky Gibson and Jermaine McCoy missed the whole season last year, who were supposed to be the top two cornerbacks on the team.
7: Our DBs are plagued.
4: If
5: it wasn't for Colton Hood, we would have been cooked.
7: Oh, terrible.
4: Colton Hood.
7: Really bad.
4: Cooked. Colton Hood was incredible last
5: year.
4: But
5: outside of him,
4: it was bad. Farouk was all right,
5: too.
4: Yeah,
5: it was him and Farouk, and then the ghosts of Jermaine McCoy and Ricky Gibson.
4: I guess if there's a silver lining with this, I think we all know that, you know, Idris Farouk is going to be out for the season. When it came to Jermaine McCoy and Ricky Gibson, they were pretty much all week to week last year. It was very disappointing because you were like,
7: they would never rule them out.
4: Every single week, it'd be like, they're questionable. Are they going to play? Nope, they're out. And then it was just every single game for the rest of the season. And it got to like, I can't remember which game it was. I think it might have been the Kentucky game where they announced, yeah, they're both out for the season.
7: Yeah,
4: and
7: it was around that point.
4: So, yeah, it's extremely unfortunate. And that's just something that I really did like by Jim Knowles and this defensive staff, was to get a bunch of those guys in the transfer portal. I know one of the guys, Chas Coleman.
5: That's a tough situation.
7: Yeah, we could talk about that for hours.
4: Yeah, that I'm not even going to bring that up. Yeah. But, you know, just getting a big portal class here on defense, because that's another thing that – Indiana did when they won the national championship was building the portal, and that's kind of what Tennessee's been doing on defense.
7: Don't do that very often. Heupel has not been a huge portal guy since getting to Tennessee.
4: No, he's been a recruiter.
7: Exactly. So I like to join in on the portal, because most of the teams that are winning and making it far in the playoff are hitting the portal really hard if you really look at their rosters. I mean, Miami and Ole Miss both did, and then you had
4: Started at Indiana.
7: No.
4: It's pretty much just all guys that they got through the portal. But I want to go back over to the press conference, and I guess my takeaway from that And I feel like y'all kind of said it similarly, but I mean, it's kind of the media trained version of saying we are screwed.
5: Oh, yeah. yeah, that sounds like panic to me.
4: The one thing that you do not do as a coach is say that your team is bad, unless you're Cam Ward.
5: Or Brian Kelly.
4: Yeah, unless you're Cam Ward, Brian Kelly, or not media trained.
7: Cam Ward.
5: I'm going to keep it a buck.
4: Yeah, exactly. I'm not going to say that word, but yeah, you do not say that your team is screwed or your team is bad. You kind of have to word around it. And, you know, saying like, oh, I think injuries are a good opportunity. That makes me feel bad about how the secondary is going to be. Do I think it's going to be as bad as last year? No, I think it will be an improvement. Jim Knowles is a very, very solid defensive coordinator. Was not bad last year at Penn State, despite them disappointing. That was not on the defense's fault. Won a national championship at Ohio State. Was amazing at Oklahoma State. So...
7: he's been great everywhere he's been. Besides, the Penn State thing was...
4: But that wasn't his fault, though.
7: It was a fluke year,
5: man. That program just fell apart.
7: That program, it was the whole
4: program. That was the defense, or that was the offense's fault, though. You couldn't really blame that on Jim Knowles and the defense.
7: Yeah, I agree. I mean, he still had like a top 25 defense, which is pretty solid.
4: Yeah.
7: It's not terrible.
4: But anyway, I just didn't necessarily like that answer from the press conference. But again, is it going to get as bad as last year? I don't know. I really don't. But
5: I don't think it can.
7: Yeah, y'all.
5: How many points did Kentucky put up on them?
7: 34.
5: 30,
7: Kentucky.
5: Kentucky scored 30 points.
7: Kentucky scored 30 points on. Thank God we scored 56.
5: Pigs flying?
7: Yeah. Come on.
4: It was giving up all those points to Vanderbilt. That was
7: oh god.

0: And whoever is at quarterback is going to need protection. Whoever's back there has never played meaningful snaps of college football, and the boys in the trenches are going to have to do every single thing they can to keep him upright. That, combined with the importance of the run game that Tennessee has literally always leaned on, maybe outside of the Hendon Hooker, Jalen Hyatt, high-flying offense connection. But over the past years, we've seen like DeShaun Bishop last year, Dylan Sampson the year before. Mm-hmm. We've seen running backs in this Heupel system that have a lot of talent and can do awesome things, but that offensive line is going to have to really keep the quarterback upright and able to, in order to open up the run game.
1: Yeah, and I actually feel confident with the offensive line.
0: I do too.
2: Oh, 100%.
1: They're very talented.
2: Unlike
1: the pro team that I follow.
0: Have y'all seen the clip of David Sanders just manhandling?
2: Yeah,
1: he's incredible. If he stays healthy,
0: unbelievable.
1: If he stays healthy, he is going to be one of the best alignment in the country.
0: For sure.
2: Oh, 100%.
1: I'm just so excited about it.
0: Left or right?
1: He's I think he was right tackle.
2: He was right. They're moving him to left, I think.
1: Yeah, he's going to be a left tackle.
0: Thank the Lord.
2: That's the reason that Lance Hurd transferred, because he wanted to play left, but they wanted Sanders at left. Yeah, to Kentucky of all places.
1: Anyway, who do y'all have as your X Factor?
3: Man, I want to see Bishop get it. You know, talking about these Instagram posts and all that, like DeShaun Bishop's post on Instagram, whatever, these photos that they're putting out of him.
2: Jacked.
3: I mean, I don't even know that this guy is human.
2: Right.
3: This guy looks like he was lab made, and I'm like, get this guy the ball. Oh, you know, open up some lanes. Hopefully, if DeShaun Bishop can get some good carries, that'll open up our pass game. You know, I have a lot of high hopes for this offense.
2: It's crazy. Sorry, Jay, I didn't mean to cut you off. But I was going to ask, it's crazy he's a former walk on. That's insane to me.
1: I mean, he's a high school legend here in Knoxville.
2: Yes, at Carnes.
1: Carnes High School. He was. I mean, I didn't watch him play. I'm not from here, but like I've just heard legends about him, because Carnes is not really like a football school or anything like that. But no. he put the team on his back. He was.
2: That's crazy.
1: Yeah, he's always been a workhorse. What I'll say about DeShaun Bishop is, I don't necessarily see him as an X factor, because I know he's going to be an impact player. You know what I mean?
0: That's valid. Oh yeah.
1: Like I see him already. He's going to be one of, if not the best players on this team. So I don't know if I'm necessarily going to say an X factor. You got anything to say back, Lowen?
3: Well, I think it's going to be – he's crucial to open up for guys like Mike Matthews and Brandon Staley. I just think that really he's going to be the point of the offense, that if he's hot, then that's going to be what's going to make the offense click.
1: Yeah.
3: And without him, you know, and I don't want to, you know, because like with the press conference, somebody could go down, knock on wood, like, you know, I pray that he makes it through the whole season, balls out. You know, something could happen, goes down the first game, whatever. Your next man steps up. But I think he is going to be a crucial piece to making sure that this offense fires on all cylinders.
1: Hey, got to quote every old head ever. You got to establish the run, baby.
3: You got to establish the run.
1: Look,
3: I'm upset that we don't have a fullback back there. You know, I think we need Mike Allscott. We need the
1: Lorenzo Neal.
3: We need the second coming of Mike Allscott. You know, all I need is a fullback and a nose tackle.
1: Yes, sir.
2: That's it, Lowen. I love it.
3: That's it.
2: I love it. That's fantastic.
3: Run the wing tee.
2: But, like, that's what Tennessee has. Tennessee has to do that this year, though, y'all. Like, we got to run the ball. Like, when you have an inexperienced quarterback, you better have a run game.
1: Yeah.
2: I mean, you better have a run game, and you better not turn the football over.
1: Yeah.
2: I mean, those are the two things. And that's why I can see, I mean, DeShaun Bishop, I don't, like, X-Factor is the guy that changes the team, and DeShaun Bishop is going to have to be the guy that carried low.
3: Well, and it's like, you know, this opens up the quarterback opportunity. We don't know who's going to start game one. We don't know who, you know, obviously we're probably going to see two looks game one against Furman, then it's going to be all systems go against Georgia Tech. But it's like, I mean, DeShaun Bishop will take the pressure off the quarterback situation.
2: Yeah,
1: for sure.
2: He'll have to. And so, like, that's why with my X-Factor, I didn't want to go Bishop. But I want to touch on Javon Gordon, the transfer from Tulane, backup running back.
1: Yeah.
2: I think he could be a big impact player. I don't know about X Factor, but he could be a huge impact, because he's going to – DeShaun understands how much load he's going to be carrying, and then Gordon's got a chance to kind of take that load off of him. I mean, he rushed for almost 550 yards, a handful of touchdowns on a playoff team in Tulane last year. Not a bad pickup. If I looked elsewhere – I think T.K. Keys could be a huge X factor, and it could be either T.K. Keys Rodarius Jackson or Travis Smith Jr.
1: Joakim Dotson, well, too.
2: Exactly. Just somebody other than Staley and Matthews.
3: Gordon averaged 4 yards a carry.
2: There you go.
3: So it's like, I mean, that's what we need.
2: And Tulane was a playoff team. They did obviously.

0: not a great conference, but playoff teams nonetheless. And I just, why I was going with one of the other receivers besides Staley and Matthews, because everybody understands what Staley and Matthews are. I mean, those are both guys that went for over 100 yards.
1: Here's the other thing I like seeing right here. So we have 128 attempts out of Gordon and only one fumble.
0: There you go. That's the key. That's the key, y'all. Yeah. I mean, this season, they can't turn the ball over. No. You got a defense that's got a new system. You got an offense that's got a quarterback that's never started a game before. You can't be turning the football over. And especially your running backs can't be losing the ball. A guy like Bishop cannot lose the ball.
1: Well, I think you get this run game established. Get the defense off the field. I don't want I have high hopes for this defense, but I do not want to see the defense on the field. I want get out there, no three and outs, get there, put, 10, 15 play drives, get down the field, score.
0: And that's so hard for this offense because we love tempo.
2: Yeah.
0: But even with tempo, you can slow it down a bit. And by I mean slow it down, is
2: they played a lot slower when Nico was there.
0: Exactly. And
2: they were able to play
3: slowly. Samson won.
0: When you're running the ball, they're going to run the ball more than they are going to throw it, in my opinion. I mean, they've always done that under Heupel. Everybody thinks Heupel's this air raid offense. He runs the ball more than he throws it.
2: Yeah.
0: But if you're running the ball more, you're working your way down the field, you just got to keep on moving the chains. You got to keep that defense off the field. I agree with that, Lowen. And I think a big thing for the defense is we were terrible on third down last year.
2: Oh, one of the worst third down
0: teams. One of the worst third down teams. It was terrible.
2: Yeah.
0: That's what we have to change on defense, in my opinion. That's huge. That's an X factor, getting off the field on third down on defense. I know that's kind of like what every team's supposed to do. But we were so bad at it last year. We got to be a lot better because – we know we run a tempo offense, so at times the offense may score quick, give the ball right back to the defense. You want to get off the field quick.
2: Yeah, I'll say I got to give an honorable mention to the receiving factor or the receiving room, but also at the same time, again, I just think they're so good. Like top three in the country, probably Ohio State and Indiana are probably the only two teams that have a better receiving room than Tennessee. So I can't really say them as an X factor.
0: Right.
2: I mean, it's going to make whoever's that quarterback job easier, but no, the two guys on X Factor that I have, Tyre Edmond being number one.
0: Like it.
2: He was one of the X Factors last year. I mean, week in, week out, I was saying he has to ball out for Tennessee to win.
0: Yep.
2: Because, I mean, with how bare bones the secondary was last year.
0: He's got thrown in there.
2: It's going to be this year. Yeah, he's thrown into the fire last year. He struggled sometimes. Sometimes he was good. Sometimes he wasn't. He's got to be consistent this year for Tennessee to be consistently good. I think Tyre Edmond is crucial for this team's success. And I think another guy too is Edwin Spillman.
0: I like that.
2: It's another big time answer. Yeah. And look, let's not talk about the Arian Carter situation. I think we all agree on it. I don't want to preach to the choir because a lot of people listening to it probably have the same opinion as we do about the Arian Carter situation.
3: He knows what he did wrong.
0: He knows what he did.
3: I'm just kidding. I'm just kidding. Okay.
2: Yeah, he had it coming. No, I'm just kidding.
3: No.
2: But
1: all the scandals in college football.
0: That's the one we penalize.
2: Yeah. But with the Arian Carter situation, someone's got to come in. Obviously, Jeremiah Tealander is going to be the guy that does that. But again, it's him and Carter throughout the entire year. You already knew Jeremiah Tealander was going to be one of the top impact players in the country. Edwin Spillman is kind of going to be that new unsung hero on the team. And he's going to have to take over Arian Carter's spot for these first 2 weeks.
0: Yep.
2: And you're going to really watch and see him play in that Georgia Tech game, especially because that's going to be a tough game, especially in Atlanta. That's a pretty tough environment to play at, especially when Georgia Tech is good, which they are. I want to see a lot from Edwin Spillman. I want to see what he can do. Also, shout out to him, local guy.
0: Can I throw out one more?
2: Yeah.
0: Jordan Norman from Tulane. He's an edge rusher.
2: Yeah.
0: And with everything that happened with Chaz Coleman. Jordan Norman's going to have to step up.
2: Jordan Ross transferring.
0: Yeah, exactly. It's thin room.
2: Joshua Joseph.
0: So Jordan Norman last season at Tulane as well, 15 solo tackles but 6 sacks. Gonna have to probably put up bigger numbers than that for Tennessee to have a great season defensively, because he's kind of that number one edge rusher right now when you really look at it, because there's just not many proven guys in that position.
2: Yeah.
0: So that's another X factor. I've always thought he was an X factor since the whole Chaz Coleman situation. But that, to me, is one of the more interesting rooms that we have in the whole team, edge rushing. Are they going to be able to get pressure on that quarterback?
2: Yeah, 100%. But anyway, when we come back, we're going to talk about the most important thing when talking about college football, the preseason AP poll. Get those groans out, guys. Anyway, yeah, we're going to take a quick break, but we'll be right back in just a second. 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We put the rock in Rocky Top.
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0: You know when Korn plays, that means we're running out of time here. Shout out Mason Miller. Absolutely electric. Gotta have that as my closing song every single time on every show that I host now. Anyway, the AP preseason top 25 dropped earlier this week. And guys, let's take a look at it. Tennessee ranked at number 20 in the country. What are you guys' initial thoughts on it?
1: I'm going to be honest, way too high. Like, this is a Tennessee team with, I mean, what were they ranked last year?
0: Unranked going into
2: no,
1: the season?
2: No, they were
0: 24th. 24th, yeah. They
2: but
0: were
2: at the end of the season, unranked.
0: End of the season, unranked.
1: Yeah, end of the season, unranked. And I feel like there's way more questions about this team than there was about the team last year.
3: I low-key agree with that.
0: I mean, you had a question mark at quarterback, but I also I agree.
1: They had an experienced guy coming in.
0: Yeah, but I mean, you didn't know how good Joey Aguilar was going to be.
2: True.
0: You know what I mean?
2: I thought the defense was going to be better, though.
0: Yeah, defense, because, I mean, Tim Banks, especially 2024, you kind of thought that his struggles were over.
2: So, right, 100%.
0: Yeah, you kind of thought Tennessee's defense was better, but...
1: Nope.
0: Yeah. That's obviously not true, but...
1: No. Yeah, Tennessee, just in my opinion, ranked way too high.
2: Would you have them unranked, Abe?
1: I would have them somewhere between 25 and 30.
2: Okay.
1: Maybe even down to like 24 or 25 like they were last year.
2: Okay.
1: But top 20, I don't know about that. Like,
2: I thought it was interesting too. Yeah. I'm with you.
1: I mean, I'm all for it. Don't get me wrong. I love to see the little number next to Tennessee's right. name. But, I mean, let's see how long they stay around that area.
2: The ranked area. I mean,
0: gotta love the brand.
2: I don't know. I thought Tennessee was interesting as well. When I first saw it, I really didn't think we'd be ranked when preseason poll came out. But we saw it. I mean, like, there is talent on this team. If you look at the receiver room, running back room, and some, I mean, linebacker room. But, like, I'm one of those guys that's like, when you have questions at quarterback, I'm so skeptical. And, I mean, another team that's in the top 15, Alabama, obviously talent all around, but major questions at quarterback. Keelan Russell and Austin Mack battling it out. So, I mean, when you have questions at quarterback, quarterback's such a big position, especially in the college game. You go look at the national title winners, normally their quarterback is a guy that's balling out. I mean, Mendoza won the Heisman year before with Ohio State. Will Howard was fantastic, and especially in the playoff. I don't know. I kind of agree with Abe on that. What do you think, Lemon?
4: Who I think is ranked too high, Jay, I'm coming at you with this.
2: Uh-oh.
4: I think number four, Notre Dame, is a little aggressive.
0: Wow.
4: I think that's a little
0: crazy.
2: I want to hear this.
0: Have your thoughts on Notre Dame. I get it. No one likes Notre Dame, but I gotta hear you backing up your take.
4: The losing both the running backs. Look, once again, the old head philosophy of football, you got to run the ball. Yes. Obviously, C.J. Carr, good quarterback, all that kind of stuff. You lose both starting running backs, and they rebounded last season to win the final 10 games, but they lost opening two games to, like, basically the teams that mattered. And yeah. I just think that Notre Dame is such a brand biased football team, and it's never going to change in my lifetime. It never has, and it never will. They're always going to be ranked top 10 for some reason. And it's like, and then they come out, they're going to lose two games to the only two teams on their schedule that's going to, like, make the playoffs. And then they're going to win 10 games in a row. And it's like, oh, you know, and then not have a conference championship and then be upset about getting snubbed for the college football playoffs. I just think, I'm not saying Notre Dame's a bad team, but I think number four is extremely aggressive for this ranking.
0: I'm not going to act like I'm Notre Dame's number one fan here, okay? I have the same complaints as you guys do, too. But, again, you got to look at it with the roster talent. I mean, this was a team that came close to winning it all 2 years ago. They've kept pretty much the same roster as last year. I think it was 85% the roster keep. They were one of the hottest teams in the country to end the season. I really do feel like number four is a good spot.
4: But you got to look, they're trying to replace two high production pieces in this offense.
2: They did. I mean, Jeremiah Love was, I mean, he was a big part of what they did the last two seasons.
4: So, like, that's why, you know, I just think that there's a lot of key elements here that who's going to be the guy that they're going to lean on for all this production. And, you know, we'll see. Like, obviously Notre Dame is always going to be around. Like, and Notre Dame can give everybody a game, but, you know, I just think it's they rank them number four because that sells on TV.
2: Okay, with all this being said, Jay, you probably agree with me. I don't think they're going to lose a game.
0: Yeah.
2: I think they go 12-0.
0: Miami is the only game that's there's a question. Well,
2: they do play at BYU, which
0: that's not bad.
2: Could be interesting.
0: Yeah. Because
2: Bear Bockmeyer, quarterback there, is pretty solid. Good
0: BYU's
2: team
0: got
2: overall.
0: A fun environment as well.
2: But yeah, very very tough environment out there. But overall, like I think they go 12-0. The Miami game is interesting, but it's in South Bend.
4: Look at this. Okay, so they play.
0: They don't have to play USC anymore.
4: They play Miami. Then, but I tell you what, this SMU game, that's not going to be a pushover.
2: That's not, no,
0: it's not going to be a tough game. But
2: it's still at South Bend.
0: They're the better team.
2: They're the better team, and they're at home. I like Notre Dame this year. I'm kind of with Jay. I like Notre Dame this year. Yeah. I really just – CJ Carr might be my Heisman pick right now. And then the defense they have, they always have a good defense. But the running game is a question mark for me, for sure. I agree with that. But CJ Carr may be able to pick up the slack from that. He might be able to.
0: Yeah, I don't know exactly who's ranked high enough when looking at this AP poll. I honestly feel like they did an all right job. I can tell you right now, I think Texas is probably a top three team in the country.
2: Yeah.
1: I agree. I think Indiana's better.
0: Indiana should be top three as
2: Indiana
0: well.
2: Indiana should be up there.
1: They
2: no
1: reloaded.
4: So I'm hearing like there's a lot of
0: Indiana, Texas, Ohio State.
4: Huh? I'm hearing a lot of teams should be ranked number four.
0: Notre Dame. Indiana, Texas,
4: absolutely.
0: Ohio State, Notre Dame.
2: Okay, wait.
0: The top four teams of the
2: okay,
0: country.
2: Okay, there you go. I was about
0: Miami
2: to say
0: five.
2: I was say.
1: I'll go ahead and tell Miami you, five. Oklahoma has no business being anywhere near the top ten.
0: Yeah, Oklahoma is an interesting one. They play a very tough schedule this year.
2: But I mean, they made the college football playoff last year.
0: They did. They did. They lost a lot of their talent on defense, and that was their whole thing. They were a defense first team.
2: I do think Mateer is going to be a lot better.
0: You think Mateer is going to improve?
2: I think so. If he can stay healthy,
0: he
2: got hurt
0: at the end of the year. It got rough.
2: And I think if he can stay healthy, that he will be a very very solid quarterback, potentially a Heisman contender. He's got to stay healthy. He got hurt. They brought him back way too quick against Texas. He threw three picks, and he was never the same the rest of the season. And they still made the playoff. So, I mean, they came in here and won at night, which, even though we didn't have the best team, is not easy to do. It's not easy to win in Neyland at night nowadays, and they were able to come in here and do that. And they went to Bama and won, too. I don't know. I think Oklahoma's a pretty solid team. I did think LSU being number 11 was kind of...
0: You gotta wait.
2: I think exactly. I think it's kind of a stretch. I think they have a fantastic roster. Obviously, a really good coach, but I don't know that I put them in the top, almost top 10 to start the season.
0: Yeah, LSU is one of those teams where it's like I know they're going to do well, and I'm gonna say they're gonna do well, but I also predict. I also feel like there's a chance that something just could be a complete disaster.
1: I was thinking about LSU that they just have weird vibes. You know?
0: Yeah, exactly.
2: It is
0: Lane
2: weird.
1: Kiffin, he just
2: well, Kiffin just has
1: he,
2: weird vibes.
1: He gives the impression of
4: Lane
1: a divorced
4: Kiffin
1: dad
4: is,
1: trying to
4: has,
1: impress
4: has
1: his
4: been
1: daughter's
4: on,
1: friends.
4: Yeah.
1: Has
4: he been on
0: well, that's what he's
4: row?
0: Doing right now.
1: Oh yeah, well that's
0: yeah, exactly
1: what he's doing. Yeah,
0: he's not just, like that. He is that.
1: It's a very weird situation in LSU, but I mean, winning solves everything, and Lane Kiffin wins.
0: Yeah, that's why I'm going to say they are going to be a good team this year.
2: Yeah, I think they will be too.
0: He has proven to be a winner, but like also at the same time, there's just something wrong with them.
2: Yo, I mean,
0: it might be they didn't really get anyone from Ole Miss. That was
2: true.
0: One of the things too, because I mean, they could have gotten Keyvon Lacy, they could have gotten Trinidad Chambliss. They didn't get like anyone from
2: those
0: them.
2: Guys
0: they all
2: did not
0: they all wanted them. To stay with Pete Golding because they did not want to be public enemy number one.
2: That's
0: so
2: valid.
0: I think that's one of those vibes that I get from LSU. But I mean, also again at the same time, I gotta assume they're going to be good because they have shown me that they can be a good team this
2: well,
0: year.
2: Well, I mean,
0: so.
2: They play Clemson week one, obviously, but week three in Oxford against Ole Miss. I mean, what
1: oh,
2: that,
1: that's yeah.
2: that's
1: going to be
2: that's going to be a
0: hold on,
1: oh,
0: hold
1: my
0: on,
1: goodness.
0: LSU Clemson was like the biggest catfish ever last.
2: Oh,
0: year.
2: It was.
0: He thought it was going to be like game of the year.
2: It was insane.
0: Week one, two, national championship preview.
1: Speaking of Clemson, I want to be the first person to congratulate Dabo Swinney on being forced to retire by Clemson.
2: Do you okay? So like,
1: I think he's
2: what
1: out.
2: Is this happening?
1: I think he's out. I mean, this is the first year Clemson hasn't been ranked in the preseason since like what 2011. It's been 15 years almost.
2: Yeah, I don't know.
1: It's not looking good for Dabo, and especially the way he just refuses to utilize the transfer portal like every other coach is doing and winning with. If Clemson doesn't,
5: well, they've started to use the portal, but I mean, they're a few years too late. They know if you're a portal guy, you're not going to get playing time.
1: Exactly
2: right. And then, of course, what happened? There was like a linebacker that transferred there from Cal.
5: Yeah.
2: Then he transferred again to Ole Miss. Dabo was super mad about it. And that's, I was just like, dang, Dabo already doesn't like to use the portal. This is really just making it worse for him.
5: He was kind of right there.
2: He was. Oh, he absolutely was right, because it was ridiculous.
1: Say what you want about the portal system, but it's certainly passed Dabo Swinney by.
5: Yeah,
2: it has.
5: Exactly.
2: It has. And that's why Clemson has kind of been on a subtle decline. I mean, it is a decline, but I'd say subtle, because in 24 they did make the playoff.
5: They made the playoffs and they won the ACC.
2: Right, because they won the ACC. But that's the only reason I don't like completely just diss Clemson is because the ACC is so disproportional. Like, Miami's great, but everybody else is just like, what are you going to get?
5: The ACC is not a bad conference this year.
2: Is it? Do you? Who else besides Miami?
5: You could say Louisville might be a sleeper team this
2: Louisville
5: year.
2: Louisville could be a sleeper
5: SMU.
2: Those are the, I agree to an extent, but I just don't think I'm still like, the thought with Clemson is like, still think Dabo's a good coach. I really do.
5: Cal could surprise some people.
2: Yeah, they got a really good
5: quarterback. I'm not going to say that they will, but they could. JKS might be one of the best quarterbacks in the country.
2: I just think all these teams, Clemson's got a chance to compete with them.
5: Yeah.
2: They got a chance at least. And I mean, if it goes south this season, Dabo may be forced into retirement. I don't know, but it's the ACC is just interesting to me. So I think Clemson could find themselves in the mix behind, you know, Miami seems to be that clear cut number one team. Behind them, I think it's kind of mixed, in my opinion, at least.
5: Yeah, but anyway, we're just about a minute out from the show, so want to do some preseason college football predictions with y'all. Just a quick rapid fire. Who you got as your Heisman winner, and who do you have as your national champion?
1: My national champion, Ole Miss, out of spite. My Heisman winner, Trinidad Chambliss, for the same reason. Fishbowl, hit us.
4: Give me Trinidad. Give me Texas. Yes.
2: My Heisman winner is going to be, I'm going to go both Oregon. I'm going to go Dante Moore and Oregon to win the national title.
5: I don't mind that at all. I'm going to say my Heisman winner is going to be Darian Mensah. My national champ is going to be, I think the SEC wins it again, and it'll be the Texas Longhorns.
2: Ooh.
1: Sark finally gets one.
2: Sark gets one.
5: Yep. That's going to wrap it up today for this episode of 90.3 The Rocks, WTK's Rock Solid Sports. From Lowen Sutton, Sawyer Hundley, Abe Bates, Jay King, and from everyone else here at WTK Rock Solid Sports, I just want to say I'm so glad that we're all back. Love it here, and you know, this is going to be my senior year. It's my last year hosting, so this will be a good time, and this will be a good year. So that's going to do it all for today. 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